Hello, hello, this is Greek Music Express brought to you by the voice of Greece. Our imaginary train is driven by our sound engineer, Maria Fotakopoulou, and by myself, Hercules Kanamou. Yesterday and today, we have been remembering a very special singer-songwriter who brought resistance songs into the recording industry and onto the concert stage, but who also wrote many other fascinating songs beyond that legacy of resistance. Welcome aboard Greek Music Express. Our destination? Panos Tzavelas, Beyond the Resistance Songs, Part 2, setting the poetry of Fotis Agoules to music and the revolutionary Romanticism album.

Today, I'd like to share some of Giavella's thoughts on art and society. A work of art isn't measured by political criteria, but by artistic ones, he stresses. It must move people aesthetically and spiritually, and this is achieved by cultivating beauty. Beauty, especially artistic beauty, stirs the most sensitive chords of the human soul. Art answers the soul's thirst for aesthetic joy and pleasure, for artistic emotion. It acts and moves within the emotional and spiritual realm and follows its own laws. Its roots run deep into social reality, drawing their nourishment from it, while its foliage, imagination, song, magic, reaches up towards the sky. It is reality and fantasy at once, a depiction of specific situations and also a kind of play, truth and magic, life itself rendered in artistic form. That's why it becomes the mirror of life, the condensed truth expressed through beauty. We began today's journey with Two Girls. Next, If, always by Panos Giavellas.

Panas Zavellas explains, the driving force of social life is the class struggle. Art gives artistic form to this struggle that pushes society forward. The artist finds truth scattered and diffused throughout life. Ordinary people may sense it, but only the true artist, through observation and sensitivity, can grasp its essence and, by giving it shape and meaning, turn it into a work of art. In doing so, they speak to people's hearts and, by moving them, pass on a message. The artist's thoughts, ideas, opinions, their very soul. By changing people's consciousness, the artist helps them change their lives. The artist doesn't simply copy reality, but by taming chaos and shaping matter, breathes life into it, expressing their inner emotional world through the work of art.

The true artist is the sensitive receiver of their era's messages, the detector and antenna tuned to the future, which is why they come to express the desires and demands of their time. So, by nature and position, the artist stands on the side of progress. In each specific historical era, a specific class embodies that progress. But we must not oversimplify things and try to force art into serving our immediate political aims, making it work for only one class, because art, despite its class character, is universal and speaks to the universal heart. It was exactly such simplistic notions about the militant nature of art and socialist realism that killed art, right at the time and place where it should have thrived. But life has thrown those methods and those who carried them into the dustbin of history and keeps throwing them there, still, today.

A musical work must first and foremost be examined as music. If we fail to understand this, it means that we cannot grasp the deeper meaning and purpose of art, the depiction of the world as the artist sees it, and we risk being led into absurdity. In Greece, everyone knows that folk song was born in the basements, in dormitories, in prisons, not in living rooms. That's a historical truth, whether we like it or not. Faced with this fact, the intellectuals of the ruling class tried to diminish it. Gods and demons fought against folk song for half a century or even more, but it remained exactly what it is: the birth and nourishment of the urban working class and the expression of a new era.

Panas Zavellas recalls, I worked in clubs, in taverns, in bars, in all sorts of hangouts. I met the composers of the new wave and worked with Manos Loizos and Christos Leodis. So I made my way up to Plaka, where the heart of artistic Athens beat, a school for young artists and a space for them to express themselves. That's where the Buat, the youth hangouts, sprang up. Dream and magic. And then suddenly, dictatorship. April 1967, back to square one. Illegality, chases, arrest in 1968. Sentenced to 20 years of forced imprisonment, back again to Averov prison, and then to Korydallos prison. New friends and comrades, mostly young people. My first concern, it was to find a guitar.

0: και πού αλλού να βρω γαλήνη. 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
1: I begin my music studies, Panos Zavellas remembers, in the prison laundries, amid the concrete, the fumes and the cold. This time I have a guitar in my hands, even without an amplifier. I dig deep into the Rebetiko Dromi, the folk song, the Byzantine music. I already knew the new wave and the work of Mikis Theodorakis and Manos Hatzidakis. How can you write a Greek song without having absorbed everything that the Greek soul has created over the centuries? I discover new paths. At the same time, I record the songs of the national resistance and teach them to the younger prisoners. Together, we throw a party in a prison loft. I keep practicing so that I will be ready when I get out. And I was ready. In 1971, I am temporarily released from prison and I set up my own music club, my own Limeri. Now the song becomes a struggle. Next, Stay, a poem by Fotis Agoulis, set to music by Panos Zavellas.

fell like rain on scorched earth. The songs of the pioneering composers and the new wave once again stirred the hearts and minds of the Athenians. I sang my own songs as well, Kirpa Delis, Ξυπνίστε, and others. And then we had to bring the militant poet Fotis Agoules back to life through our melodies. Here and there, we also slipped in a few guerrilla songs. They would drag us in for questioning at internal security. They would beat us. They would try to terrorize people. But we didn't back down. The live music club started filling up, and there was the daily take. But who was counting the money? We had to come together again. And we did. The guerrilla song had to return to its true creator, the people, and become the property of the new generation. And yes, it did.

We lived unforgettable moments. The people rewarded us with their presence. Gunpowder scored guerrillas and captains, fighters grown old in the struggle for social progress and justice, filled the Buat alongside their children and grandchildren, no longer with bowed heads, but proud of what they had achieved and endured. They and the young people and all of us together, we sang, we danced, cried and laughed and rejoiced. And our guerrilla songs, banned for years, were shaking the foundations of the reactionary and conformist forces. The time for vindication had come. The people had rediscovered their optimism, their ideals, their own history.

Panas Zavellas concludes, "Friend, do not worry. Nothing is stronger than your will when your heart and spirit are ablaze with high ideals and serve worthy goals. We too started from the grave, and after a lot of struggle and effort, we came into the light. It was a historic moment, an opportunity to unite the people once again through the songs of the national resistance. And what did the leaders of my political party do? Well, they split in two, and so the historic opportunity was lost. Who benefited? Those who stayed on the sidelines. Petty bourgeois populists and unscrupulous politicians managed to seduce the ever-betrayed Greek people, to rob them of their dreams and hopes, to harvest the blood, the struggles, the sacrifices of the communists and turn them into cash, corpses and cabinet ministers. And it all crumbled into rubble."

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1: Well, with Wake Up, I'm afraid that part two of our today tribute to singer-songwriter Panos Tzavelas and his work Beyond the Resistance Songs has come to an end. Today, we listen to two important song cycles of his A Walk into the Night, based on the poetry of Fotis Agoulès, and Revolutionary Romanticism, written mostly by Tzavelas himself. Now it's time to say goodbye with Natasa Papadopoulou and one of the two lullabies that she recorded alongside Panos. From our sound engineer, Maria Fotakopoulou, and from myself, Heracles Kanamou, peace and love, and keep believing in the miracle of Greek music.

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1: Good morning, good afternoon, or good evening, in whichever part of the world you're in. I'm Katena Batzaki, Christos Vouglakis on sound. From Greece to the world, here are today's top stories. New Democracy MP Christos Triantopoulos has been referred to a special court over alleged interference at the site of the 2023 Tempe rail disaster, which killed 57 people. Triantopoulos denies wrongdoing and says he will prove his innocence at trial. He has also announced he will not stand in the next general election. Four other officials have been referred to trial as alleged accomplices. Separately, a Larissa court has allowed the station master's confiscated mobile phone to undergo forensic examination. Investigators will examine calls, messages and app communications and attempt to recover deleted material. The government is rejecting suggestions that reported remarks by US Ambassador Kimberly Guilfoyle amounted to a threat against Greece. A Wall Street Journal report attributed comments to Guilfoyle suggesting Washington could influence governments. New Democracy Secretary General Konstantinos Kyriannakis, who says he was present, insists no threat was made. Guilfoyle's lawyer disputes the newspaper's account, while opposition parties are demanding explanations. In the investigation into singer Yorgos Mazonakis' death, authorities will forensically examine the phones of five clinic employees, the singer's phone, and seize digital material. Mazonakis died during plasmapheresis at a clinic not licensed to perform the procedure. The two doctors charged in the case deny wrongdoing. Meanwhile, authorities are moving to close a private clinic in Thessaloniki where chemotherapy was allegedly administered without the required license, including, according to inspectors, to some patients who did not have cancer. In Patra, two women have been arrested for allegedly working as private hospital nurses without qualifications or permits. Energy ministers from all 27 EU countries are meeting in Dublin as Europe confronts soaring energy prices. Proposals include cutting peak electricity demand, easing gas storage targets, and reducing public energy use. Greece is expected to push for another coordinated release of strategic oil reserves and may raise the possibility of lower fuel taxes. At home, the government is preparing a new €200 million energy support package, taking this year's measures to around €1 billion. The 10 cent per litre diesel subsidy is expected to continue into early October, with heating support measures due on October the 14th. On Mykonos, the head of the island's planning department has been suspended amid an investigation into alleged offences, including bribery, forgery, breach of trust and false certification. In sports news now, in Turkey, the chairman and six members of the country's main football refereeing board have been detained amid investigation into alleged interference in referee appointments and assessments. In tennis, Stefanos Tsitsipas faces Argentina's Thomas Echeverri in the first round in Tokyo on Wednesday, with a match expected shortly after 7 a.m. Greek time. And Despina Papamikhail, partnering Ekaterina Gorgonche, has won the WTA 125 doubles title in Tolentino, defeating Aneta Kuchmova and Aneta Labutskova 6-1-6-2. In culture now, important new discoveries have emerged at ancient Mnyeza at the Royal Gymnasium, where Aristotle taught Alexander the Great. Archaeologists say the continuing excavation is producing finds beyond expectations. Also, Greece and Bulgaria are preparing a major exchange of historical artifacts after more than a decade of negotiations. Greece will return the remains of Bulgarian Tsar Samuel, while Bulgaria will return valuable ecclesiastical relics removed from Greek monasteries during World War I. And Harvard University has announced the death of distinguished Byzantist and modern Greek scholar Margaret Alexiou, aged 87. The former holder of Harvard's George Seferis Chair was described by the university as one of the most influential neo-Hellenists of the past half century. And the weather. Sunshine with some cloud, increasing in eastern and southern Greece with local rain expected in parts of Thrace, eastern Macedonia, Thessaly, Evia, the Peloponnese and mountainous Crete. Northerly winds will strengthen in the Aegean. Athens will be mostly bright with some clouds, 17 to 25 degrees, and northerly winds strengthening in the east. Thessaloniki will be mostly sunny with temperatures between 15 and 24 degrees and generally light winds. And that's all from us for now from the Voice of Greece, together with the Athens News Agency. But there will be a new edition of Earth's Voice of Greece news later. 6 p.m. Greek local time. We'll be here with you with the latest updates. I'm Katerina Badzaki, Chrysovouliklakis on sound. Stay safe, stay tuned, stay curious, and again, thank you for listening.
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1: Thank you so much for having me. I appreciate it.
0: James, I will try to pose the questions both in Greek and in English, so and you can answer the way you want. 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Okay, James, you spent the first 499 days of your life in an Athens orphanage without a name. Before being adopted to California, how did this beginning shape your life and your sense of identity growing up?
1: It's a great question. Thank you for asking. You know, honestly, I didn't really even know about my adoption till I was around 12 years of age. I found out I was adopted. And so, and the story, I was just kind of said, oh, you know, your mom and dad were poor and they had family, you had brothers and sisters and they had goats and chickens and all this stuff. And, but they couldn't afford you and they wanted you to have a better life. So that's what I was told at 12. It wasn't until I was 18 that I was told the truth about my mother, Georgia, and that she was never married. She was a teen young girl. And, then, of course, the fact that she went to court to say goodbye to me, that changed everything about my life. So I had more questions than answers in the last 45 years, just delving into this and researching it. And then, obviously, as I've worked in TV and film production, it's been the last 6 years I've spent now trying to tell her story. I've raised my daughters talking about their yaya. Mm-hmm. And what she went through and how she was uneducated and how her strength and that she showed up in court when she didn't have to. And I'm sure she was felt humiliated. She had no money and she was watching me, you know, have be taken away. And so everything I've ever done with any nonprofits or any work I've done around the world, when I've gone to, you know, to orphanages in the Syrian border, when I delivered medicine to Ukraine, everything was about my mother showing up. It molded and shaped everything about my life. Once I found out her name and what she did, at 18, it changed the trajectory of my life. And then also being defined as the court calls us illegitimate, right? That we are illegitimate children. And always telling my daughters, we are legitimate. We're supposed to be here. We do matter. And how could I honor in every day and every way of my life my mother, Georgia?
0: Okay, let me try to paraphrase James everything he said. 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As I said, I paraphrase, I don't exactly translate, so...
1: That's fine.
0: But
1: that's
0: I think
1: okay.
0: You...
1: That's okay.
0: Yeah, but I think it's okay. So let me get to your decision to make this film. Η νέα σου ταινία μικρού μήκους, Georgia, είναι, όπως και ο ίδιος είπες, βαθιά προσωπική. 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James, your new short film Georgia is deeply personal. So I wanted to ask you, what made you feel that now is the right time to share your biological mother's story with the world?
1: It's always been on my heart. It wasn't until around 6 or 7 years ago, I was leaving a meeting. I'm in the Producers Guild. I was served on the national board. There was a night that I was leaving a meeting, and one of my friends told me to tell, like, hey, tell, she wanted me to tell her friend my story about my adoption. And this gal looked at me, this other producer, and she's like, you need to tell your mother's story. Mm-hmm. And the way she phrased it, saying you need to tell your mother's story, like I was like, you know, I know it's a great story, like it means everything to me. And she was right. So it's taken 6 years. I've hired writers. I've been back and forth to Greece, location scouting, starting the cast. And it was always, again, I want the world, I want Greece, I want to know what this young woman did. This 15 days after her 20th birthday, she went to court. In fact, her birthday happens to be tomorrow. Oh, wow. Her birthday is September 3rd. So she went to court to say goodbye to me. It was October 15th is when she said goodbye to me. And so I just felt the world, it's not my story, it's her story. It's about her strength and her tenacity in the face of everything, that she wanted to show up to ask my mother, Sophia, my adopted mother, can I say goodbye to my son? And she spent, my mom said she spent about 3 or 4 minutes with me. And I just feel like it's not now just for me, but I want the world to know. I want Greeks to know, you know, with our website, and we have our cast, we have our crew. It's all going to be shot in Greek. It's going to be shot in Athens. And so now, you know, we're looking for partners and companies and people who want to come on board and help us, you know, finish raising the money so I can go. It's a 5-day shoot. We have our cast. Everyone's ready to go.
0: I will come to that. Okay. Now, that's okay.
1: Yeah, and I feel now. Yeah, now is the time. I feel this is the best time ever to embrace my home country and to make this film.
0: Ο James μας είπε ότι αισθάνεται ότι τώρα είναι κατάλληλη στιγμή, καλύτερη στιγμή να έρθει εδώ στην Ελλάδα και να γυρίσουν αυτή την ταινία. 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The film is set in 1960 Athens, right? Can you describe briefly the plot and the battle Georgia fights in the courtroom?
1: Yeah, so what we've done, it's a short film. It's a 19-minute film. And basically, it's a short film because people have asked me, why aren't you making a full-length feature film? I'm only telling the story of what I know through the court records and through what my mother, Sophia, told me. Mm-hmm. So it's a matter of basically we're telling what happened from the time I was born to where she, after a week later, she had to sign me away in the hospital. And then she got notified 16 months later that I was being adopted. They would notify the mothers that the child's being adopted. And from what I researched, what I understand, working with Gonda Van Steen, who's, you know, she's a foremost authority. She's yes. a King's College professor. You know, and so she said most mothers would never show up because it was embarrassing. It was humiliating. They couldn't stop the process. And even in my court records, it says Georgia has appeared on her own behalf. So I just said I want to do a short film, want to get it into festivals. I want the world, you know, international festivals. Want it to be an Academy Award qualifier. Want it to be in BAFTA because I want the world. Of course, I'd love the world to know what happened for the 6,000 of us kids who, you know, were adopted out of the country. But more importantly, I want the world to know her story and what she went through and how she showed up. And that's the heart of the film. It's the goodbye. I call it the goodbye scene. That we say in the film on the poster, it's a mother's last goodbye. I never saw her ever again. She passed away in 1981. Oh. I never got to speak with her. Oh. I never got to thank her. And again, on the heels of, like, tomorrow's her birthday. Like, it's so deep. I'm sorry, it means everything to me to just tell her story.
0: Yeah, I understand, James. 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So, through the film, you expose a rigged adoption system of that era. How difficult was for you to research this dark network that forcefully separated mothers and children?
1: You know, what hurts me the most, I'll be real honest with you, is knowing that, you know, you had the monarchy, the government, and the church was behind us, and they deemed us, you know, nosotros, they deemed us illegitimate. That's where the word came from. And they said they didn't want to spend taxes. They just wanted to, like, they didn't want to help the mothers out. They didn't want to give them housing. And any, you know, I was born out of wedlock, and they didn't want us to grow up in the country. And so mentally, for me, growing up, when you realize you're illegitimate, right? That's why my production company making this film is called Legitimate Son. It's how do I want to change the fact of what they called us and how they deemed us. They demoralized us. They almost like we're not even equal humans as babies. And to know that there's 5,000 to 6,000 of us, and this scandal went on, and most people don't know about it, and it was very demoralizing. And again, part of my healing for me is to make the film. I would love to one day have the government finally admit that they did this. I know in London, in Parliament, and the Prime Minister, and the Church of what, they finally admitted that they had 180,000 illegitimate babies that were adopted, and there was a huge scandal in the 50s. I would love to see our home country, Greece, come forward. It's not a matter of putting blame, because all those people are gone. All the people that did this are gone. It's a matter of admitting, yes, we did this. This did happen to mothers and babies. And that, you know, because if you, to get healing, you have to acknowledge what you did wrong. And I think the scandal, what makes us feel still, every time I go to Greece, mm-hmm. I still don't sometimes feel I fully belong, because the country got rid of me. They got rid of us. They didn't want us. And even though I'm a citizen, and even though I'm from there and I have all my records, it's like they still don't want to recognize what they did to us. And it does hurt. I know I've talked to other adoptees. It's very painful, both for us and for our children, to know, like, we weren't basically wanted. They wouldn't name.

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2: Good morning, good afternoon, or good evening in whichever part of the world you're in. I'm Katerina Badzaki, Christos Vouvioklakis on sound from Greece to the world. Here are today's top stories. New Democracy MP Christos Triantopoulos has been referred to a special court over alleged interference at the site of the 2023 Tempe rail disaster, which killed 57 people. Triantopoulos denies wrongdoing and says he will prove his innocence at trial. He has also announced he will not stand in the next general election. Four other officials have been referred to trial as alleged accomplices. Separately, a Larissa court has allowed the station master's confiscated mobile phone to undergo forensic examination. Investigators will examine calls, messages and app communications and attempt to recover deleted material. The government is rejecting suggestions that reported remarks by US Ambassador Kimberly Guilfoyle amounted to a threat against Greece. A Wall Street Journal report attributed comments to Guilfoyle, suggesting Washington could influence governments. New Democracy Secretary General Konstantinos Kyriannakis, who says he was present, insists no threat was made. Guilfoyle's lawyer disputes the newspaper's account, while opposition parties are demanding explanations. In the investigation into singer Yorgos Mazonakis' death, authorities will forensically examine the phones of five clinic employees, the singer's phone, and seized digital material. Mazonakis died during plasmapheresis at a clinic not licensed to perform the procedure. The two doctors charged in the case deny wrongdoing. Meanwhile, authorities are moving to close a private clinic in Thessaloniki where chemotherapy was allegedly administered without the required license, including, according to inspectors, to some patients who did not have cancer. In Patra, two women have been arrested for allegedly working as private hospital nurses without qualifications or permits. Energy ministers from all 27 EU countries are meeting in Dublin as Europe confronts soaring energy prices. Proposals include cutting peak electricity demand, easing gas storage targets, and reducing public energy use. Greece is expected to push for another coordinated release of strategic oil reserves and may raise the possibility of lower fuel taxes. At home, the government is preparing a new €200 million energy support package, taking this year's measures to around €1 billion. The 10 cent per litre diesel subsidy is expected to continue into early October, with heating support measures due on October the 14th. On Mykonos, the head of the island's planning department has been suspended amid an investigation into alleged offences, including bribery, forgery, breach of trust and false certification. Into sports news now. In Turkey, the chairman and six members of the country's main football refereeing board have been detained amid an investigation into alleged interference in referee appointments and assessments. In tennis now, Stefanos Tsitsipas faces Argentina's Thomas Echeverry in the first round in Tokyo on Wednesday tomorrow, with a match expected shortly after 7 a.m. Greek time. And Despina Papamikhail, partnering Ekaterina Gorgonje, has won the WTA 125 doubles title in Tolentino, defeating Aneta Kuchmova and Aneta Labutkova 6-1, 6-2. In culture news now, important new discoveries have emerged at ancient Mieza in the Royal Gymnasium, where Aristotle taught Alexander the Great. Archaeologists say the continued excavation is producing finds beyond expectations. Greece and Bulgaria are also preparing a major exchange of historical artifacts after more than a decade of negotiations. Greece will return the remains of Bulgarian Tsar Samuel, while Bulgaria will return valuable ecclesiastical relics removed from Greek monasteries during World War I. And Harvard University has announced the death of distinguished Byzantinist and modern Greek scholar Margaret Alexiou, aged 87. The former holder of Harvard's George Seferis Chair was described by the university as one of the most influential neo-Hellenists of the past half century. And the weather, sunshine with some cloud, increasing in eastern and southern Greece with local rain expected in parts of Thrace, eastern Macedonia, eastern Thessaly, Evia, the Peloponnese and mountainous Crete. Northerly winds will strengthen in the Aegean. Athens will mostly be bright with some clouds, 17 to 25 degrees, and northerly winds strengthening in the east. Thessaloniki will be mostly sunny with temperatures between 15 and 24 degrees and generally light winds. And that's all from us for now from the Voice of Greece, together with the Athens News Agency. But there will be a new edition of Earth's Voice of Greece news later. Well, later means tomorrow, 4 p.m. Greek local time. I'll be here with you with the latest updates. I'm Katerina Batzaki, Christos Vouyouklakis on sound. Stay safe, stay tuned, stay curious. Thank you for listening. And up next is Alexis Kostas with Music and Voices. That is his show. And his special guest today is Mariana Masmanidou.
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